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1: L.H. 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
1: Hi, this is Dan Buttry, combat veteran of the Iraq War. At the end of the Revolutionary War, George Washington established the Badge of Military Merit, recognizing incredible acts of valor during combat. The original heart-shaped ribbon, made out of purple silk, was first issued by Washington directly to three Revolutionary War veterans. On the 200th anniversary of Washington's birth, Wisconsin native Douglas MacArthur helped establish the Purple Heart Medal for military personnel wounded in combat. Today, approximately 1.9 million veterans have received this Medal of Valor, with August dedicated as Purple Heart Month, honoring all of our nation's heroes killed or wounded in combat.
0: Ewald Automotive and Pure Oldies 106.9 remain committed to serving southeastern Wisconsin's veterans and the families of veterans with the utmost dignity and excellence. 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
0: 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Smith, you might remember the building at 27th and Hopkins that some workers called the Science and Executive Building. Well, it's still standing. And so are the greatest hits of the 50s and 60s, right here on Milwaukee's Pure Oldies, 106.9.

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0: 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They had those huge plastic palm trees out front. Well, the trees are gone, but the hits from that era are alive and well on Milwaukee's Pure Oldies 106.9 WRXS.

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0: I can taste that hot ham sandwich on a Sunday morning. 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

0: surfing on Lake Michigan doesn't quite have the charm or the warmth of a California beach. 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

Maybe you took your sweetheart to see a movie on a Friday night at the Victory Drive-In Theater in Menominee Falls. Like the sign said, the world's most beautiful drive-in. The victory's gone, but your couch is probably comfier than the back seat of your 63 Rambler anyway. And the music you heard on that tinny drive-in speaker sounds way better in stereo. On Milwaukee's Pure Oldies, 106.9.

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1: Hi, this is Dan Buttrey, veteran of the Iraq War. In August, our nation recognizes recipients of our nation's oldest Medal of Valor, the Purple Heart. Cast in the image of the medal's founder, George Washington, today it's issued to a service member who was wounded or killed by enemy action. One such recipient from Milwaukee is known as the humble hero, George Banda. George pours his heart and soul into supporting all veterans and is a founding member of the Wisconsin chapter of the American GI Forum. Wounded in Vietnam, serving as a combat medic in the 101st Airborne, George's action earned him the Silver Star, Bronze Star for Valor, and Purple Heart. If there is an event in the Milwaukee area honoring veterans, George will be there quietly offering his support to others. Thank you for your service.
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1: I'm a spaceman. 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
0: Remember that gigantic Longines Wittenauer clock on the scoreboard of County Stadium? 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

wore blue velvet, and I showed up in cargo shorts with a faded Packers t-shirt. And there's no song in our library that mentions cargo shorts, which is probably a good thing. Milwaukee's Pure Oldies, 106.9. Silence is golden. Silence might be golden, but so are the hits. 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
1: Good morning, everyone. It is Don Black. Every year, children from across Wisconsin who have survived life-changing burn injuries get the opportunity to spend a week surrounded by people who truly understand what they've been through. Burn camp is more than just summer camp. It's a place where healing, friendship, confidence, and hope come together. Today, we're talking about burn camp, how it changes lives, and a couple of special events coming up that give the community a chance to see the impact firsthand. On the phone with us is the burn camp director, Melissa Kirsten. She's from the Professional Firefighters of Wisconsin Charitable Foundation. How are you?
2: I'm great, Don. Thanks for having me.
1: Well, glad to have you with us. And I'm going to start with the first question. For people who have never heard of burn camp, what is it and why is it so important?
2: So, affectionately known as burn camp, it's a summer camp for burn-injured youth. It is a camp for children who have survived life-changing burn injuries here in the state of Wisconsin and also kids from Minnesota. So we started the camp because it, you know, became very clear that, you know, when you feel like you're alone in a journey, it can be very isolating. And to be able to have peer support and to know that there's someone else out in the world that maybe has gone through something similar to you can be very therapeutic and can be very comforting. So the camp is there for children that ages 7 to 17 to kind of come together and, you know, just be kids for a week also and just have a good time, but also to meet other children that maybe have gone through something similar to them.
1: Now, one thing that stands out about burn camp, that it's completely free for campers and their families. Why is that so important?
2: It is. You know, we wanted to make sure that this was accessible to everyone. And to do that, we wanted to make sure that cost wasn't a factor. So there are fundraisers throughout the year. We have a lot of third-party fundraisers groups that will raise money for our organization. And we're able to offer that since camp started. We've been able to offer that free for all the children that attend.
1: We're talking to Melissa Kirsten, who is the burn camp director. She's part of the Professional Firefighters of Wisconsin Charitable Foundation. Let's talk about the theme for this year's camp. It's Go Beyond Your Limits. What inspired that theme, and how does it reflect the camper's journey?
2: So every year we try to have a different theme just to kind of focus our activities around, keep it kind of fresh and exciting. So Go Beyond Your Limits is a space theme, and we want to, you know, also encourage our campers to, you know, not feel like their injuries have limited them in any way. You know, we want to encourage them to try new things while they're at camp. Maybe try the climbing tower for the first time. Maybe it's something they thought they could never do. Maybe it's trying, you know, tubing or making a new friend. You know, going beyond your limits. What you thought would limit you, maybe it really doesn't. So just kind of making that our mindset for the year and, you know, pushing forward.
1: Now, I don't think I even asked this question. Where is the camp located?
2: So camp is located, we are moving to a new location this year. Historically, we're at Camp Timberley. This year, we're just moving about 10 minutes away at Lutherdale Camp and Conference Center in Elkhorn, Wisconsin.
1: Okay. Now, beyond all the fun activities, what are some of the emotional and personal breakthroughs that you see campers experience during that week?
2: You know, we have a lot of, you know, breakout sessions or, you know, just like one-on-one time with the campers, but also we have like little support groups that they do at the beginning of the week. And, you know, one of the stories that I like to tell is this was from a few years ago. We had a young camper. We have an Explorers program where kids under the age of 7 can come and learn about camp with their families. And one of the little campers came out to camp with her family, and she met one of our speakers that year, and he had a glove on, and he took his glove off to show her. She was 3, and her family wasn't sure if she knew that maybe her skin looked a little different than, you know, those that were not injured, burn injured. And she looked at her family after Jared, the speaker, showed this girl his hands, and she looked at her family and said, his hands look like my hands.
1: Wow.
2: And that was, you know, that is a story that I will never forget, and it kind of reflects the mission that we have to make sure that no one feels alone on this journey, and to know that she, at even 3 years old, realized that maybe her skin looked different, and to know that there was someone else that had, like, his skin looked like hers. And the family, of course, started crying. I started crying, but in a good way, to know that, you know, she was really excited to see someone else that looked like her.
1: Melissa Kirsten, who's the Burn Camp director, she's with the Professional Firefighters of Wisconsin Charitable Foundation. We're talking about Burn Camp. So let's talk about some of the events that happened during Burn Camp. There are, like, events like Visitor's Day and Burn Camp Bike Night. Talk about those events.
2: Yeah, so on Tuesday, August 11th, in the evening, we have a ride, Harley ride, out to Burn Camp. It's a police-escorted ride, and it's also a fundraiser for our camp. And then once at camp, those individuals that come out and they have trikes are able to give our campers rides around the campus, and so the campers get to ride a motorcycle, sometimes for the first time, just a trikes, not any other type of motorcycle. And then, so that's a really fun event that we hold every year. And then on Thursday, that would be August 13th, is our annual Visitors Day, where we have fire trucks from departments from around the state that join us and do rides for the campers, and we have a parade, which is really cool. And then we have food truck lunch and a short presentation for our guests. And some check presentations for those that have maybe done any kind of fundraising for us throughout the year. They present their fundraising, what was donated.
1: Now, it seems to me like, you know, this is an amazing thing to be a part of. How can people that might want to volunteer or make donations, how can people get involved through this throughout the year?
2: So on our website, we have upcoming event page, and that's the Professional Firefighters of Wisconsin Charitable Foundation, so pffwcf.org. Otherwise, they can find us on social media under the Professional Firefighters of Wisconsin Charitable Foundation. We have a social media page on Facebook and Instagram. And we keep our events page pretty up to date on those pages. So those are the best ways to get a hold of us. There's a contact page on our website as well. We're always looking for volunteers to come out and spend time with the campers. We're always looking for full week volunteers. It is an overnight camp, so it is a big commitment, but we always welcome volunteers to come and join us.
1: Now, if there's a family that's listening to today whose child has experienced a serious burn injury, what would you want them to know about Burn Camp and how they can be involved with it?
2: So I would want them to know that, you know, just reach out, just ask the questions. You know, it, taking that step, it can be kind of scary, especially as a parent of someone who's had a lot of medical concerns, to trust your child with somebody that you've never met. So reaching out to us and just ask the question and see if it's the right fit for them and their child. I think that is a really great first step. We can always have them come out. We have a day. We call it our Explorers Day for children and parents that may be curious about camp and just want to know if it's the right fit for their family and for their child. So we always encourage them to just ask the question and kind of to learn a little bit more about us. They can reach us on social media, or they can reach out to us via our website.
1: 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And tell us the location again, where it's going to be held.
2: That is going to be in Elkhorn, Wisconsin at Lutherdale Camp and Conference Center.
1: If you want to know more about this, pffwcf.org. And I think it's a slash burn survivor support. You can find out more information about the camp. Melissa Kirsten, who is the Burn Camp Director, part of the Professional Firefighters of Wisconsin Charitable Foundation. Thank you so much for talking to us about Burn Camp. Really appreciate you.
2: Thanks for having me.
3: Today we're talking about something bigger than basketball. It's about leadership, mentorship, and creating safer neighborhoods right here in Milwaukee. Joining me in the studio are Tiffany Yvonne from Playmakers for Peace, standout athletes, Deuce McDuffie, and Jalen Brown. We also have representatives from Prolific Arms. Tiffany, how are you?
4: I'm good. How are you?
3: Great, great. For someone just hearing about Playmakers for Peace for the very first time, what is it all about? Tell us about Playmakers for Peace.
4: Literally, it started in June for Gun Violence Prevention Month, really to say how can athletes use their voice beyond the court, like in the communities, you know, just to really amplify how we want to be in safe communities. And okay. also, you know, on the court, they don't smack the ref if they get a bad call. Right. They don't go beat up the fans that's yelling out crazy stuff. So really, how can we take those skills that they naturally have and use those in the community? Like, why is it so different if someone talks trash in the streets, you ready to fight?
3: Yeah.
4: But in a court, you can control that. So really, just using their voices for good. Oftentimes, people want them to talk about a product, but they really want to talk about purposeful and impactful things.
3: Awesome, awesome. Deuce, people recognize you because of what you do on the basketball court. But when the jersey comes off, who is Deuce McDuffie? And what kind of impact do you want your name to have?
5: Off the court, I'm a hard worker, you know, a family guy. I stay doing good things for my community, you know. Just try to be best for me and my family.
3: Okay. All right. All right. Jayla? Mm-hmm. Are you getting ready for college in the next chapter of your life? How has being part of Playmakers for Peace changed the way you see leadership, responsibility, and giving back?
6: You know, going into college, I want to become, I've been working on my leadership, and this has been showing me, like, helping me with my communication skills.
3: Okay.
6: And just, because I'm a quiet guy, laid back, so yeah. I want to be more of a vocal leader going into the next level. It's been teaching me a lot about responsibility and how to represent myself. So I better help my teams in many other ways on and off the court going into college. So.
3: Love it. All right. This question is for Deuce and Jalen. Both of you have played in front of packed gyms, national tournaments, and high-pressure moments where emotions run high. I had a son who was in AAU, and I understand parents fighting in the stands and going off on the referees. How do you keep your composure? What lessons from the court can help young people handle conflict in everyday life?
5: You know, you can just stay calm, you know, just have a next play mentality, you know, just move past the bad thing or the bad play. Just keep fighting through the next play.
3: Okay.
6: Yeah, I like that. You know, like, pressure, it exists everywhere. Like, once you understand that, like, officials trash talking or like the mistakes you make, you'll understand, like, you can move on from that and continue to push on. I feel like that's a lesson to learn off the court as well. People gotta learn, like, you're gonna make mistakes. There're gonna be people that's gonna talk trash about you, but you take that pause, take that step back, you'll better push and make the right decision. You'll better push through and get through the conflict.
3: Yeah, and that's just a small crowd. We're talking about going to play in arenas, you know what I'm saying? So you really have to watch yourself, and because you never know who's watching.
6: Yeah, somebody knows who's watching.
3: Yeah, most definitely. You've been teammates, but you've also had to compete against one another. How do you separate competition from conflict, and why is that lesson important off the court, too?
5: You know, iron sharpens iron, so we just compete, you know, make each other better on off the court, you know.
3: Okay.
5: Grow better together.
6: Yeah, like you said, but also, like, you know, when you're competing with others, you don't always got to be enemies. Like, you know, on the court, we respect each other, but on the court, it's like, no, we against each other. We brothers off the court, but on the court, it's like competition.
3: Oh,
6: it's time to lock in.
3: Oh,
6: so, like, that's something that people will learn. Like, it's like a respect thing. We should all have, like, respect for each other, but, like, you know. In them fields where y'all got to go against each other, yeah, okay, trash talk, all that, but, you know, at the end of the day, it's like respect, like, relationships matter, so.
3: Yeah, it does.
6: Yeah.
3: It does, yeah. You guys are going to be boys for the rest of your lives,
6: definitely,
3: you know?
6: Yeah.
3: Man, remember we played AAU? I see that all the time with my son, and it's cool to see, you know, once they get grown, they still hang out and do things together. All right, Tiff, when people hear Playmakers for Peace partnering with Prolific, they might wonder, how those worlds connect. What made this partnership make sense, and what problem are you solving together?
4: You know, I think even when people look at them, they just see basketball, right? But them using their voice in a different way is a way to stand out. So Playmaker Solutions and Playmaker for Peace, we really do, like, leadership development, culture, those sorts of things, really helping them stay locked in on the court mentally and keeping the game safe, right? So when I ran into these guys, I actually got referred to them for leadership development, but then I saw them at the RWE game. and they were keeping the community safe.
3: Okay.
4: And so I think it's just that through line for all three of us. It's, you know, all three groups here, the athletes, my organization, as well as Prolific. It's just like not just about, you know, firearms, or not just about leadership, or not just about the court, but how can we use all of our collective gifts to really keep the community safe so that it has a ripple effect beyond us.
3: I love it. I love it. Tell us more about Prolific.
5: Yep. So
3: talk directly into the mic there, sir. Yep.
5: So Prolific Arms, we are a security company, and we are also a licensed FFL retail gun store in West Dallas, 2192 South 60th. But with that being said,
3: plug, it's all good.
5: But with that being said, just to piggyback off what Tiffany said, you know, it's really all about community, right? So for us, it's really about how can we expand our solutions inventory and really re-examine our assumptions, right? So, you know, people hear firearms retail store, you know, how are you guys a part of this conversation for peace? Well, education matters, right? Education is the passport to the future, and it belongs to those who prepare for tomorrow. So that's a quote from Malcolm X. So we believe in that. And you know, one of the things we say is no one's coming to save us. And around this arena, the conflict resolution part is important. One of the things we talk about is knowing your triggers before you even think about pulling the trigger.
3: Awesome, awesome. You want to say anything about Prolific? What's your name?
7: As always, my name is Eddie Salas. Okay. I'm co-owner and founder of Prolific Arms.
3: Okay.
7: Piggybacking off what DeRon said, man, being a part of this whole setup with Tiffany and Playmakers for Peace, it's an opportunity for us to expand our message on education and mental health awareness and all the different components as it impacts our community directly. So we just want to be a part of that conversation and help our community navigate it as a whole.
3: I love it. Yeah. I love it. Thank you for sharing that with us. Tiffany, a lot of people hear NIL and immediately think endorsements and money, but this feels much deeper than that. What's different about this opportunity for these young athletes?
4: Yeah, I think it's about purpose over just products. Like, I could have this, you got some hand sanitizers, like, I use Purell, right? Mm-hmm. Half the time people don't really use Purell, right? But they grew up in Milwaukee. This is their city. I'm from Chicago. But for them, this is like, if we're talking about safety, if we can actually, you know, use our words to impact somebody and somebody thinks twice about japping out, or someone just brings into their awareness, you know, like, oh, well, I don't snap on the court. So how can I also use that same pause off the court, right? And so the athletes, they traveled all July long. So they didn't have the opportunity to have summer jobs or earn and learn like other high school students do, because they're always pouring their time into their sport, you know, into their dreams. And yet, so when we partner with organizations like Prolific, we now have some economic exchange where they can use their voice for impact, not just for a product.
3: I love it. I love it. I love it. Deuce and Jalen, young people are listening and watching everything you do, from social media to how you carry yourselves in public. Has this experience changed how you think about your platform and the responsibility that comes with it?
5: Yeah, I think, like, you just be a good role model on and off the court, and, like, just have a good face, like, people to watch you and, like, learn from you, and, like, just be a good person on and off the court, and people just follow.
3: Has anyone ever came up to you and acknowledged that?
5: Yes, they have.
3: What did they say?
5: You know, they said, like, you're a good person on and off the court. You know, just keep doing what you're doing and don't give up on your dreams.
3: I love it. I love it.
6: Yeah, like you said, like, people are watching, not just kids, but, like, older people as well. You know, like, our leadership, our platform, our legacy that we leave here, all that matters and going into, like, the next level and stuff. So just, we would want to put out good in the world, and, like, the world will get that back. So definitely want to do that.
3: You know, I was going to throw this in there. Self-control is power, you know?
6: Yeah.
3: Making that one decision could change your life totally.
6: Definitely.
3: You know, so I'm glad to see you guys are doing this. I'm proud of y'all, man.
6: Thank you.
3: Not just bouncing the basketball, but you're helping the community. And that's what it's all about, man. People are going to remember you for that. All right, so keep going, okay?
6: Definitely.
3: All right, Prolific, this question is for you guys. If another company is listening right now and wants to make a real difference in Milwaukee, what would you tell them? And why should businesses invest in young people instead of just, you know, talking about their problems?
8: We would tell them, once again, I'm going to just reiterate what I said earlier. We have to re-examine our solutions inventory because we've been doing things certain ways for so long, and we are still faced with many of those challenges and issues today. So, you know, digging deeper, re-examining assumptions and evolving with the platform and the world as it is today, mm-hmm. and being willing to think outside the box to really impact community.
3: All right, you want to chime in on that?
7: So one of the things I would tell other businesses is you have to be very intentional with your purpose, right? You have to be super intentional in giving these young people a chance to create an impact on our community. Again, like Deron was saying earlier, is how the saying goes? Education is the passport to the future. Mm-hmm. And again, these guys are the future. Yes. So we want to make sure we invest in them.
3: Love it.
4: I just say one thing too. Mm-hmm. You know, they have thousands of followers on social media and yeah. their games are packed. And right. so I just figured if you could get thousands of likes hundreds of thousands of likes depending on your best dunk, mm-hmm. you know, what if you can actually use those same people who are coming and see that you're doing something different? And I think so often it feels weird, you know, mm-hmm. so even for other athletes, they just like, why y'all doing that? Or that don't make no sense. Or mm-hmm. people gonna think this. And so I'm really proud of them as well, because they have shed the judgment mm-hmm. that might come, and they've gotten a lot of accolades. They've been on the news. They have had, you know, yeah. some media training.
3: Shows leadership.
4: Of this,
3: yeah.
4: All of it. Yeah. Mm-hmm. And so it just really differentiates them, mm-hmm. not just what they're doing on the court. Right. And really recognizing the person beyond the player or the person behind the player.
3: Right.
4: Because too often our athletes, their identity is so connected to, like, I'm a basketball player, that's it. Mm-hmm. So when you have a bad game, then mm-hmm. what else do you have? But right. when you make community connections like this with the mayor, with the county executive, with you, with Reg, mm-hmm. with, you know, these mm-hmm. guys, and yeah. you see other, you know, men of color who right. are doing positive things, giving you accolades, I think it may not resonate with them as much right now as mm-hmm. I think it will in the future, but they'll look back and see, you know, they got proclamations from Milwaukee County Executive.
3: Hey, hey.
4: They shook hands with the mayor, and yeah. so the mayor knows
3: that's
4: their
3: major.
4: Name. And
3: that's
4: I think that absolutely mm-hmm. matters, and it's going to be very impactful in their future.
3: Oh, yeah. So what do you say to that athlete that's listening right now? If they want to be involved with this, how do they go about doing that?
4: Yeah, so there's multiple ways to be involved. We have our founding ambassadors, but it's an ongoing application. Anybody can go to playmakersforpeace.com and get more information. The other thing that's really unique about this is that we didn't want it to just be with the athletes. Like, we want the entire community to come out and write their six-word story.
3: Okay.
4: We didn't talk much about the six-word story, but it's really like, what are six words that you might say to calm yourself down when pressure rises or when mm-hmm. change and challenge happens? And so these guys all created one, and they can use it on the court, but you can also use it in, you know, in the streets, in conflict, or what have you.
3: Can you share that with, can they share that with
4: yeah,
3: us?
4: Yeah, what's your six-word story?
3: What's your six words?
5: Mine was winning on and off the court.
3: Winning
5: on and off the court.
3: Okay. I like that. I like
4: winning
3: that.
4: Winning on and off the court. Yep.
6: Yeah, your life is valuable. Think twice.
4: Think twice. Your life is valuable.
6: Yeah, there we go.
3: I like that. I like that. You have to think twice. You're like, should I bust him upside his head?
4: Exactly.
3: Nah, man, that's going to make me look bad in front of the schools. And,
4: yeah.
3: You know what I'm saying? And NIL clients.
4: Absolutely.
3: You know what I'm saying? Because they don't want to be associated with a hot head. You know what I mean? So you guys are on point.
4: Mm-hmm. For sure.
3: All right. Well, thank you guys for coming by. I appreciate you. I saw you guys on TMJ4, and I was like, man, I got to have them on Chairman. I have to have them. So I'm proud of what you guys are doing. The best of luck in your future endeavors. And Tiffany, thank you for doing a wonderful job. Prolific. Thank you guys as well. Anything else you want to say before we let you go?
4: Now go to playmakersforpeace.com and put your six-word story in. We say, like, six words could actually save a life. Oh, yeah, so I'm going to put you on the spot.
3: Mm-hmm.
4: What might your six words be?
3: Let's go with this. Be the reason peace wins today. Be the reason peace wins today. Thank you again for coming by. We appreciate you.
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Or you just wanted to hear the cleats on your shoes tapping when you walked? 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

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And then I saw the Jag slide into the curve. I know I'll never forget that horrible sight. 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

some of the best treats were hidden away in strip malls, like Charlie's over near the Steins on 27th. Great cheesesteaks. Charlie's is gone, but we're still serving up some tasty tunes from those days. 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
1: Hi, this is Dan Buttry, combat veteran of the Iraq War. At the end of the Revolutionary War, George Washington established the Badge of Military Merit, recognizing incredible acts of valor during combat. The original heart-shaped ribbon made out of purple silk was first issued by Washington directly to three Revolutionary War veterans. On the 200th anniversary of Washington's birth, Wisconsin native Douglas MacArthur helped establish the Purple Heart Medal for military personnel wounded in combat. Today, approximately 1.9 million veterans have received this Medal of Valor, with August dedicated as Purple Heart Month, honoring all of our nation's heroes killed or wounded in combat.
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2: 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Like, the sun hides my eyes, you know?
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1: A star-kissed tuna scout? Hey, how about if I go along?
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2: 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You gotta have connections.
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2: 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Starkist took him last month. 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Yeah, what'd I tell you? 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All right, cut the comedy.
3: Sorry, Charlie. Only the best tuna get to be Starkist. Insist on Starkist.
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Okay. Were you at County Stadium when the Brewers shortstop Roberto Peña hit his legendary inside the park grand slam? I'll bet you were at the Ice Bowl, too. We're still hitting grand slams with some of the greatest hits ever recorded. 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

National Weather Service in Milwaukee Sullivan has issued a severe thunderstorm warning for eastern Walworth County in southeastern Wisconsin, Racine County in southeastern Wisconsin, Kenosha County in southeastern Wisconsin until 12:15 p.m. At 11:28 a.m., a severe thunderstorm was located over Rochester or near Wind Lake, moving east at 40 miles an hour. Hazard, 60 miles an hour wind gusts and quarter-size hail. Source, radar indicated. Impact, hail damage to vehicles is expected. Expect wind damage to roofs, siding, and trees. Locations impacted include Kenosha, Racine, Mount Pleasant, Pleasant Prairie, Antioch, Lake Geneva, Sturtevant, Union Grove, East Troy, Paddock Lake, Williams Bay, Camp Lake, Wind Lake, Winthrop Harbor, Twin Lakes, Rochester, Raymond, Wheatland, Yorkville, and Genoa City. People attending the Wisconsin Women's Triathlon and Bristol Renaissance Fair should seek safe shelter immediately. 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
1: 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If there is an event in the Milwaukee area honoring veterans, George will be there quietly offering his support to others. 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
1: Hi, this is Dan Buttrey, combat veteran of the Iraq War. At the end of the Revolutionary War, George Washington established the Badge of Military Merit, recognizing incredible acts of valor during combat. The original heart-shaped ribbon, made out of purple silk, was first issued by Washington directly to three Revolutionary War veterans. On the 200th anniversary of Washington's birth, Wisconsin native Douglas MacArthur helped establish the Purple Heart Medal for military personnel wounded in combat. Today, approximately 1.9 million veterans have received this Medal of Valor, with August dedicated as Purple Heart Month, honoring all of our nation's heroes killed or wounded in combat.
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0: that music that just makes you feel glad all over. And of course, playing a song called Glad All Over sort of makes our point. Milwaukee's Pure Oldies, 106.9. Thanks for listening. 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
1: Hi, this is Dan Buttrey, veteran of the Iraq War. In August, our nation recognizes recipients of our nation's oldest Medal of Valor, the Purple Heart. Cast in the image of the medal's founder, George Washington, today it's issued to a service member who was wounded or killed by enemy action. One such recipient from Milwaukee is known as the humble hero, George Banda. George pours his heart and soul into supporting all veterans and is a founding member of the Wisconsin chapter of the American GI Forum. Wounded in Vietnam, serving as a combat medic in the 101st Airborne, George's action earned him the Silver Star, Bronze Star for Valor, and Purple Heart. If there is an event in the Milwaukee area honoring veterans, George will be there quietly offering his support to others. Thank you for your service.
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you worked for A.O. Smith, you might remember the building at 27th and Hopkins that some workers called the Science and Executive Building. Well, it's still standing. And so are the greatest hits of the 50s and 60s, right here on Milwaukee's Pure Oldies. 107.

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